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That was a track from the 1990s here on Lionheart Radio 107.3 FM. Coming up, we've got some music from one of our local bands. 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

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And now we turn to something with a bit more of a local flavour. 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

That was a track from the 1990s here on Lionheart Radio 107.3 FM. Coming up, we've got some music from one of our local bands. 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

That was a track from the 1990s here on Lionheart Radio 107.3 FM. Coming up, we've got some music from one of our local bands. 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
1: Now that's the place to gan if you match the fight. 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They feed you on flour broth every morn. When the turnkey opens the door to who's you're living in, you put your hand out and you get head of a shod box with no lid and very little inside of it. 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So bide the way if they'll let you.
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1: Good morning. It is Wednesday, the 7th of October. We're halfway there to the weekend, and you're listening to The Morning Report with me, Georgia Lee. There is lots to come in today's programme, so let's get into it. Coming up today,
2: I think a lot of it is just taking some time to focus on what you're doing now instead of thinking about the past or the future. So deciding the colours to use, maybe concentrating on not going over the lines.
1: Ahead of the busy winter months, we look into a cheap and easy way to look after your well-being. And
3: she wanted us to do well. She did a video for the family. She wrote notes to me. She gave me instructions about how to carry on. And it's made a massive difference to our lives.
1: The husband of author Sophie Kinsella's been remembering his late wife almost a year since she died. But first, a look at the weather. No surprise here, but outbreaks of heavy rain across England and Wales. Elsewhere, a chilly wind and some blustery showers developing. Highs of 16 degrees Celsius. Now, let's get started with the news from Frankie.
4: Andy Burnham says he stands with British Jewish people 3 years on since Hamas's attack on Israel, killing over 1,000 people. The Prime Minister's called the rise in anti-Semitism since 2023 disturbing, pledging his government is committed to protecting citizens from hatred. 70 online safety and education groups have written to the government today, calling for children's media literacy to be made a national priority. Experts say it's crucial to protecting young people from online harms, as well as delivering economic growth and national security. Gareth Hill is from the Molly Rose Foundation, who coordinated the letter.
5: We're talking about how to navigate the online world, recognising what online spaces look like and why they are designed in the way they are. So, for example, understanding algorithms.
4: A woman in Tennessee who survived two attempts to execute her is said to be awake and speaking in hospital. Christina Pike's lawyers say her recovery is medically unprecedented. And to Kevin Sinfield, England footballer Michelle Adjiman and Olympic triathlete Alistair Brownlee will be honoured at Windsor Castle today. From Radio News Hub, I'm Frankie Hairsign.
1: Thanks, Frankie. Now let's take a look at what is making the front pages in today's newspapers. The Times and the Daily Mail report on the Conservatives' pledge to halve employer national insurance on jobs worked by young people. The Tories say the move would put tens of thousands of young people in jobs, meaning that many claiming out-of-work benefits would instead contribute taxes. The flat rate for businesses would be slashed from 15% to 7.5% for workers aged 21 to 24 at an estimated cost of £2.3 billion. The Times and The Guardian also report on French police firing tear gas at students during protests across the country. It's after more than 250,000 people have rallied together to support school pupils demanding more education funding in France. In Paris, small groups of protesters clashed with riot officers during a largely peaceful march through the city. The ministry says nearly 500 people were detained on Tuesday. And the Daily Express reports on Queen Camilla paying tribute to the late author and politician Sir Geoffrey Archer. Her Majesty described him as not without flaw, but an irrepressible life force through all the many differing chapters of his life. Lord Archer was a huge supporter of the Queen's Reading Room charity. Now, how do you unwind after a stressful day? A warm bath with some luxury bath foam, a nice long meditation.

0: maybe you treat yourself to a fancy pudding while you watch TV. I personally prefer a nice cheeky little treat. But we don't always have the time and money to indulge ourselves. Well, at The Morning Report, we've been looking into a cheap and easy way to take care of your well-being. And it turns out doing some colouring in, even on our phones, can help melt the stress away. New research from the University of Southampton suggests mindful colouring can be a low-cost way, and doing it on a digital device could be just as effective as doing it on pen and paper. Liz Whittaker asked Dr. Emma Palmer-Coop, who led the study, what it's all about.
1: We invited undergraduate students for 2 weeks, and during this time we asked them to do some colouring for at least 10 minutes three times a week. And this involved using, colouring using paper with pens or pencils or a digital colouring app on a phone or a tablet or a computer. And we measured their well-being and mindfulness using questionnaires at the start before they'd done any colouring, and again after 2 weeks to see if there was any change. And we did the study because we were interested in understanding whether there are simple activities that people can do to maintain good levels of well-being or improve their well-being during periods of stress.
2: And why do you think colouring is so stress relieving?
1: I think a lot of it is just taking some time to focus on what you're doing now instead of thinking about the past or the future. So deciding the colours to use, maybe concentrating on not going over the lines, and just the act of putting a pen to paper or choosing a colour that's on your screen. And it's giving you something to focus on, and it's quite repetitive. So whether you're using paper or a screen, you're doing the same thing over and over again, choosing a colour and moving your hand around the pattern. And that can be quite calming and peaceful because it's so simple. And I think a lot of it is also to do with enjoyment. So we had a lot of people who didn't complete the study, and that might have been because they didn't have time or they just forgot that they'd agreed to take part. But it could also have been that they just didn't enjoy the activity. So I think it's a combination of the activity, your enjoyment of it, and then how you go about doing it.
2: Now, we hear a lot about screen time being damaging, but colouring can be done on a device, can't it? That formed part of your study.
1: So we were quite surprised by our result. We thought that paper might be more engaging and we might see more of a benefit to the people who were using paper versus the digital group. And I think the results might be explained by the way that we asked people to colour, which was the same for both of the groups. And it wasn't about where the activity was being done, but we explained mindful colouring involved focusing on the activity in front of them, and we advised people that if their mind wandered, they could just bring it back to colouring and continue. So it might not be that it matters so much whether they were focusing on paper or a screen, but the way that they engaged with the activity in a mindful way that was the most important thing.
2: And so just to sum up, what was the main takeaway from your study?
1: Everybody who took part in the colouring activity and did manage to do it for the three times a week for at least 10 minutes, or at least told us that that's what they'd managed to do, they all saw benefits to their well-being, their mental health, and improvements in mindfulness as well. But what was interesting is we thought that the digital group would have less of an improvement than the paper group, but actually there was no difference between our paper and our digital. So everybody who did the activity as we asked them to saw these benefits.
0: Oh, how fabulous. I'm definitely going to give that a go. I really enjoy a good colour. And I actually have heard that sort of sitting side by side, doing the same activity but not sort of working on one piece, so working individually, sitting side by side, colouring in your own page, is actually really good for children's development. So not only is that a great thing for our mental health as adults, but also it's a really good activity to practice for younger people. Now, it's been almost a year since the death of author Sophie Kinsella. She passed away in December from an aggressive form of brain cancer, aged 55. Real name, Madeleine Wickman. She was best known for the Shopaholic series and sold over 50 million copies of her books in over 60 countries, and has been translated into 40 languages. Now, her husband, Henry Wickham, has unveiled a plaque in her honour at Cancer Research UK Cambridge Institute, where scientists are pioneering studies into how to treat glioblastoma. He spoke at the lab where the research will take place.
3: Sophie Kinsella sold millions of books, but to us, she was Maddie, she was Mummy. She was an incredible individual. One of the things that was amazing about her suffering from this illness was that she always bore it incredibly well. She was so concerned about other people at all times. She had such love for others who were suffering from this disease, and she connected with many privately and was able to offer support and was offered support back. She was an amazing individual. It's coming up to a year now since Sophie died. I would say that we are actually doing really well. It may sound odd, but one of the things that Sophie did was that she was very keen to look after us going forward. And I've heard this described by the therapist I see as loving us forward. She wanted us to do well. She did a video for the family. She wrote notes to me. She gave me instructions about how to carry on. And it's made a massive difference to our lives to feel that she is loving us forward and wanting us to enjoy our lives. I think one of the things you learn from having a terminal illness, which gets you and which will and won't let go, and you know is coming, is that you realize how important life is, realize how important it is to take your opportunities in life, and to life is valuable and it's worth living it. Sophie was a very intellectual person. One doesn't associate that with her work, but it is absolutely true. I think she would be fascinated by the science. She loved science, she loves maths. I think she would be very interested. I think she would have had lots of very interesting and tough questions for the person in charge of the lab, for Dr. Powell. I think she would have found it fascinating, but she would be delighted to be there and just very happy to be supporting.
0: A very, very moving package, and what a lovely way to honour a very incredible woman. There's lots left in the morning report, so stick around. Still to come, there's a treat in store for stargazers this month, and a roundup on what everyone is chatting about online.
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0: There's an astronomical event heading towards Earth. The Orionid meteor shower is about to be visible above us. Johnny Holmes has found out what we can expect to see.
7: If you fancy grabbing a blanket and heading away from the bright lights of town, you could well be in for a stargazing treat this month. I asked Assistant Professor at Northumbria Uni's Engineering, Physics and Maths Department, Dr. Steph Yardley, to tell us more.
8: So the Orionids are a meteor shower, and they happen because we have comets that go around the sun and they leave a trail of debris as they go around. And then once every so often, the Earth will go into that debris. So we have this every October with the Orionids, where the Earth goes into the debris. And as the debris moves through the Earth's atmosphere, they're kind of like you can imagine little grains of sand, they start to heat up with the friction moving through the atmosphere. And this is why you see the meteors or the bright streaks in the sky. The reason they're called the Orionids is because they look like they originate from Orion, the constellation. And also they actually come from Halley's Comet. It's quite a famous, or one of the most famous comets, that only returns to Earth every 76 years, roughly. So it's a once in a lifetime event. So this is a bit of compensation that we get every year, because we can't see Halley's Comet every year.
7: So what can we expect to see?
8: This year, we'll typically expect to see about 20 meteors per hour in the peak of the shower. The main thing for this year compared to other years is, unfortunately, we're going to be close to a full moon in the peak. And so the brightness from the moon will actually affect our viewing. However, you should still see the most bright and spectacular meteors in the sky. So it's still worth going outside. It's just the fainter ones you won't see so much. So yes, if you can either try and avoid the full moon, particularly when you're viewing, or depending upon the hours of darkness, that's great. But yeah, it's just a cosmic coincidence, shall we say, that we're getting a full moon near the peak of the Orionids this year. The peak of the meteor shower is around the 21st of October. You'll actually be able to see the meteor shower from anywhere between the 2nd of October and the 7th of November, but definitely around the peak's the best time, and a few days either side of the 21st of October. And what you want to do is you want to go outside and essentially look up, make sure you're comfortable. So definitely bring a jacket if it's cold. You'll need to let your eyes adjust to the darkness. This will take about 20 minutes. And as I mentioned, you want to be comfortable. So I'd either bring something to lay down on outside, or a nice comfortable chair. And then you can just look up once your eyes have adjusted. And you should pretty much see them anywhere in the sky, although they do originate from the Orion constellation.
7: A cosmic coincidence. I love it when those happen. We had one relatively recently with the lunar eclipse, and everybody seemed to be really getting into it. Do you reckon more people are getting excited about this sort of event nowadays?
8: We are definitely seeing an increase in interest in stargazing. And I think there's a couple of factors behind that. I think the first one is the fact that we have access to such advanced technology now in our hands. So literally everyone has a smartphone, and we can take pictures, really good images or pictures on our phones. And also you've got the latest things, or the introduction of smart telescopes, which are so easy to use. You can get some really amazing pictures. And then once everyone's recorded their pictures or videos, then they can share them online. And so social media has obviously taken off in the last couple of decades. So everyone can show what they've seen online and connect with people around the globe with what they've seen. And we've also seen some really interesting events. So we've had, in the last couple of years, we've had a lot of aurora, which people have obviously seen across the globe and been sharing pictures of that. And the recent eclipse in August, everyone seemed extremely excited about that. So I think we're seeing, yeah, an increasing interest. And given that it's World Space Week, there are going to be some public events or stargazing events around that week as well. So I really think there's a lot of interest now around stargazing.
7: I'll grab my blanket.
0: Oh, I really love things like this about, you know, astronomical events. I actually have to confess, I didn't look at the eclipse. I didn't really partake in any of that kind of action. But I will say, this is a bit strange, but I do always say hello to the moon whenever I see it. So if I'm driving to work, ready to do this morning report, I'll say, oh, hello, moon, and then, you know, go about the rest of my day. And I think that keeps me in good stead. Now, on to what everyone is chatting about online. The Prince of Wales has embarked on a mission to uncover one of television's most closely guarded secrets when he came face to face with celebrity traitor star Ross Kemp. The actor and filmmaker had joined Prince William in Somerset to launch a new project with the National Emergencies Trust, a charity they are both involved with. Speaking to a group of young people in Ilminster, William joked, "Do you watch The Traitors? I'm going to get the answer to what happens, and I'm going to tell you all later." I wish I had someone like that in my corner. I mean, that's exactly what we need. We need more Tracer secret spoil. Sir David Attenborough has promised to venture even further and uncover life that is more precious than we ever realised in Blue Planet 3. The broadcaster, who turned 100 earlier this year, narrates the BBC Natural History series, which explores life beneath the waves. This third instalment took nearly 4 years to make and will be broadcast later this autumn. And former editor-in-chief of British Vogue, Edward Enninful, has said he hopes Andy Burnham will push the arts more than previous prime ministers. The 54-year-old fashion mogul is hoping a fashion renaissance will happen, similar to Tony Blair's New Labour in the 1990s. Enninful was Vogue's first black editor-in-chief and became the youngest fashion editor at a major international title when he took on the role of fashion director at ID Magazine, aged 18. I mean, that's a career and a half, isn't it? You know, starting at 18 as a director and then moving into British Vogue. And he is a very, very intelligent man. I've watched a few interviews he's done at Oxford, and they were fabulous. So I hope he's right, and I hope they do push the arts more. But that's all from us here at the Morning Report. I'll be back tomorrow to ease you into the day, as per usual. Have a fabulous rest of the day, and I'll see you tomorrow. Have a good one.

That was a track from the 1990s here on Lionheart Radio 107.3 FM. Coming up, we've got some music from one of our local bands. 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
1: The decision to provide millions of pounds of additional funding for the Berwick Maltings project is set to go before members of the County Council. The local authority's cabinet's agreed to approve the scheme, but a final decision will need to be made by the full council. Costs for the theatre regeneration project have risen by between £4 and £5 million since the original 2018 estimates. Council leader Glenn Sanderson said his administration wants to see this excellent building revitalised and have significant money invested. Meanwhile, the planning application to build a new Berwick Academy has received council approval. Proposals to demolish existing buildings and construct new ones at the site in Tweedmouth were agreed by the County Council Strategic Planning Committee yesterday. The committee members were told that an objection from Sport England was still in place. They say that there's been insufficient justification made for the replacement of existing playing fields with a lesser quantity of playing fields of better quality. Berwick East Councillor Georgina Hill said the project's incredibly positive for the area and a huge investment by the council. Next, Katie Ramsey says she's lucky to be alive after a nightmare neighbour's dangerous arson. The 59-year-old was at home with her disabled husband when Stephanie Henderson set fire to a mattress in the bungalow next door. That sparked a huge blaze that spread to the Ramsey's home in Seaton Delaval. Henderson pleaded guilty to arson and was jailed for 40 months. Katie's spoken of her anger at hearing the woman who destroyed her home and put her life at risk, saying she simply did it because she'd had a bad day. And Anik now has its own mini police after Swansfield Park Primary School pupils took part in a promise to serve ceremony. Community leaders, teachers and families joined the 10-strong mini police as they received their uniforms and certificates at Anik Playhouse. Head teacher Anne-Marie Grimes says she knows that young people will do an outstanding job and she'll watch proudly as they serve their community. The Northumbria Mini Police Programme gives young children the opportunity to learn about their safety and their role within their community. That's the latest for Anik. I'm Richard Dale.
2: Today is 3 years since Hamas's attack on Israel, and the Prime Minister's marked the occasion saying he stands with British Jewish people. Meanwhile, police say they cannot stop a student pro-Palestine march planned for today. Jewish student leaders have called it outrageous. Media literacy is crucial for children's safety and national security. That's according to a coalition of 70 online safety and education organisations. Gareth Hill is from the Molly Rose Foundation.
3: When a ban comes in, children may be less likely to seek help and seek support if they find something troubling online, particularly if they're on a banned platform, and we know that some people will remain on those platforms.
2: A government spokesperson says helping children question what they see online is central to their approach to online safety. Kemi Badenoch closes out the Conservative Party conference today, where she's expected to say the Tories will battle for the soul of the nation at the next election. She's promising tax cuts and to put the economy at top of their agenda. And to Kevin Sinfield and England footballer Michelle Adjuman are due to be given honours by the Prince of Wales today. From Radio News Hub, I'm Frankie Hairsine.
4: 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Here's Peter Davina Franks from Will Aid.
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That was a track from the 1990s here on Lionheart Radio 107.3 FM. Coming up, we've got some music from one of our local bands. 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

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And now we turn to something with a bit more of a local flavour. Of course, if you're listening and you represent part of our local Alnwick area music talent and you're interested in getting your song on the air, you can contact us via our website at lionheartradio.com.

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1: The decision to provide millions of pounds of additional funding for the Berwick Maltings project is set to go before members of the County Council. The local authority's cabinet's agreed to approve the scheme, but a final decision will need to be made by the full council. Costs for the theatre regeneration project have risen by between £4 and £5 million since the original 2018 estimates. Council leader Glenn Sanderson said his administration wants to see this excellent building revitalised and have significant money invested. Meanwhile, the planning application to build a new Berwick Academy has received council approval. Proposals to demolish existing buildings and construct new ones at the site in Tweedmouth were agreed by the County Council Strategic Planning Committee yesterday. The committee members were told that an objection from Sport England was still in place. They say that there's been insufficient justification made for the replacement of existing playing fields with a lesser quantity of playing fields of better quality. Berwick East Councillor Georgina Hill said the project's incredibly positive for the area and a huge investment by the council. Next, Katie Ramsey says she's lucky to be alive after a nightmare neighbour's dangerous arson. The 59-year-old was at home with her disabled husband when Stephanie Henderson set fire to a mattress in the bungalow next door. That sparked a huge blaze that spread to the Ramsey's home in Seaton Delaval. Henderson pleaded guilty to arson and was jailed for 40 months. Katie spoken of her anger at hearing the woman who destroyed her home and put her life at risk, saying she simply did it because she'd had a bad day. And Anik now has its own mini police after Swansfield Park primary school pupils took part in a promise to serve ceremony. Community leaders, teachers and families joined the 10-strong mini police as they received their uniforms and certificates at Anik Playhouse. Head teacher Anne-Marie Grimes says she knows that young people do an outstanding job and she'll watch proudly as they serve their community. The Northumbria Mini Police Programme gives young children the opportunity to learn about their safety and their role within their community. That's the latest Rannick. I'm Richard Dale.
2: Andy Burnham says he stands with British Jewish people 3 years on since Hamas's attack on Israel, killing over 1,000 people. Meanwhile, police are asking a group of students to not go ahead with pro-Palestinian marches today, but say they cannot stop them. Children's media literacy should be made a national priority. That's what 70 organisations are saying. Gareth Hill is from the Molly Rose Foundation.
3: What we really need to see is to see a cross-government departmental approach to this, so that we're working across with all parts of government to make sure that online safety and media literacy is embedded through children's lives.
2: A government spokesperson says helping children question what they see online is central to their approach to online safety. A man is due in court today charged with the murder of a GP found dead at her home near the Sandringham estate in Norfolk. 45-year-old Mark Kane of Fernhill in Dursingham is accused of killing Dr. Hannah Kane. And Lionel Messi enjoyed a fairy tale farewell as he scored on his last appearance for Argentina in a 3-0 win over Benin. From Radio News Hub, I'm Frankie Hersein.
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2: Many years back when these old oaks were young, not long after the Northmen had come, a lone evil deed was done in the dark of the New Forest, in the dark of the New Forest. From the shores of Normandy, King William came to Albion, fair King Harold to slay. With greed in his heart and a scurrilous claim, he took the land for his own. He took the land for his own. Now John was a blacksmith, an honest old man. He raised up his children and he worked with his hands, and his family's forge in a patch of land in the dark of the New Forest, in the dark of the New Forest. King William rode out after his victory to ravage the land in his hunger to feed. For hunting grounds in the Wessex trees, he took the land for his own. He took the land for his own. But if you steal the land of an Englishman, then you shall know this curse. Your firstborn son's warm blood will run upon the English earth. Now King William's son was called Rufus the Red.

forest. But John's curse, it called out, and Lord Tyrrell fired low. His arrow struck Rufus with a sickening blow, and he fell from his horse to the ground below. And the land took him for its own. The land took him for its own. So if you steal the land of an Englishman, then you shall know this curse. Your firstborn son's warm blood will run upon the English earth. Many years back when these old oaks were young, not long after the Northmen had come, a lone and evil deed was done in the dark of the New Forest. In the dark of the New Forest.

0: rather different start to the show than usual. That was a band called the Peatbox Fairies. Yes, you've just heard a live recording from a band called the Diesel Cowboys. And this is a band called Tom Petty. Very smooth, very professional sound of Sydney Youngblood. So from Mick Miller to Frankie Miller. And this is a track called Darling. Well, this is a track John Otway did on his own, single artist. And this is a track called Bunsen Burner. And this is called Garundula. From Paul, bye-bye now, take care of yourselves, and hopefully we'll see you tonight along at the Toxton Terrace. Bye-bye now.
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And her tackle gun will not see light of day. For I've known a shore to weep for me, but still I fear to die. As the sea's cold and I cannot swim, but tonight I'll have to try.

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1: The decision to provide millions of pounds of additional funding for the Berwick Maltings project is set to go before members of the County Council. The local authority's cabinet's agreed to approve the scheme, but a final decision will need to be made by the full council. Costs for the theatre regeneration project have risen by between £4 and £5 million since the original 2018 estimates. Council leader Glenn Sanderson said his administration wants to see this excellent building revitalised and have significant money invested. Meanwhile, the planning application to build a new Berwick Academy has received council approval. Proposals to demolish existing buildings and construct new ones at the site in Tweedmouth were agreed by the County Council Strategic Planning Committee yesterday. The committee members were told that an objection from Sport England was still in place. They say that there's been insufficient justification made for the replacement of existing playing fields with a lesser quantity of playing fields of better quality. Berwick East Councillor Georgina Hill said the project's incredibly positive for the area and a huge investment by the council. Next, Katie Ramsey says she's lucky to be alive after a nightmare neighbour's dangerous arson. The 59-year-old was at home with her disabled husband when Stephanie Henderson set fire to a mattress in the bungalow next door. That sparked a huge blaze that spread to the Ramsey's home in Seaton Delaville. Henderson pleaded guilty to arson and was jailed for 40 months. Katie spoke of her anger at hearing the woman who destroyed her home and put her life at risk, saying she simply did it because she'd had a bad day. And Anik now has its own mini police after Swansfield Park Primary School pupils took part in a promise to serve ceremony. Community leaders, teachers and families joined the 10-strong mini police as they received their uniforms and certificates at Anik Playhouse. Head teacher Anne-Marie Grimes says she knows that young people will do an outstanding job and she'll watch proudly as they serve their community. The Northumbria Mini Police Programme gives young children the opportunity to learn about their safety and their role within their community. That's the latest Rannick. I'm Richard Dale.
2: Today is 3 years since Hamas's attack on Israel, and the Prime Minister's marked the occasion saying he stands with British Jewish people. Andy Burnham's pledged that his government will protect people from hatred. 70 online safety and education groups are calling for children's media literacy to be made a national priority. They say it's crucial to protecting young people from online harms. Gareth Hill is from the Molly Rose Foundation.
3: We're talking about how to navigate the online world, recognising what online spaces look like and why they are designed in the way they are. So, for example, understanding algorithms and the reasons that you see the content you see.
2: A government spokesperson says helping children question what they see online is central to their approach to online safety. A man charged with the murder of a Norfolk GP found dead at her home near to the Sandringham estate will appear in court today. 45-year-old Mark Kane is accused of killing Dr. Hannah Kane at an address in Dursingham. And ASOS has apologised to customers who were sent a phone alert saying the online retailer had been hacked. From Radio News Hub, I'm Frankie Hairsine.
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And that was another 90s classic on Lionheart Radio 107.3 FM. And now we turn to something with a bit more of a local flavour. Of course, if you're listening and you represent part of our local Alnwick area music talent and you're interested in getting your song on the air, you can contact us via our website at lionheartradio.com.

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1: The decision to provide millions of pounds of additional funding for the Berwick Maltings project is set to go before members of the County Council. The local authority's cabinet's agreed to approve the scheme, but a final decision will need to be made by the full council. Costs for the theatre regeneration project have risen by between £4 and £5 million since the original 2018 estimates. Council leader Glenn Sanderson said his administration wants to see this excellent building revitalised and have significant money invested. Meanwhile, the planning application to build a new Berwick Academy has received council approval. Proposals to demolish existing buildings and construct new ones at the site in Tweedmouth were agreed by the County Council Strategic Planning Committee yesterday. The committee members were told that an objection from Sport England was still in place. They say that there's been insufficient justification made for the replacement of existing playing fields with a lesser quantity of playing fields of better quality. Berwick East Councillor Georgina Hill said the project's incredibly positive for the area and a huge investment by the council. Next, Katie Ramsey says she's lucky to be alive after a nightmare neighbour's dangerous arson. The 59-year-old was at home with her disabled husband when Stephanie Henderson set fire to a mattress in the bungalow next door. That sparked a huge blaze that spread to the Ramsey's home in Seaton Delaval. Henderson pleaded guilty to arson and was jailed for 40 months. Katie spoken of her anger at hearing the woman who destroyed her home and put her life at risk, saying she simply did it because she'd had a bad day. And Alnwick now has its own mini police after Swansfield Park Primary School pupils took part in a promise to serve ceremony. Community leaders, teachers and families joined the 10-strong mini police as they received their uniforms and certificates at Alnwick Playhouse. Head teacher Anne-Marie Grimes says she knows their young people do an outstanding job and she'll watch proudly as they serve their community. The Northumbria Mini Police Programme gives young children the opportunity to learn about their safety and their role within their community. That's the latest Alnwick. I'm Richard Dale.
2: Andy Burnham says he stands with British Jewish people 3 years on since Hamas's attack on Israel. The Prime Minister's called the rise in anti-Semitism since 2023 disturbing. 70 organisations say media literacy is crucial for children's safety and national security. Gareth Hill is from the Molly Rose Foundation.
3: When a ban comes in, children may be less likely to seek help and seek support if they find something troubling, particularly if they're on a banned platform, and we know that some people will remain on those platforms. So it's more important than ever for teachers, parents to be talking to young people about their online experiences.
2: A government spokesperson says helping children question what they see online is central to their approach to online safety. A man is due in court today charged with the murder of a GP found dead at a home near the Sandringham estate in Norfolk. 45-year-old Mark Kane of Fernhill in Dursingham is accused of killing Dr. Hannah Kane. And on the night, he became England's joint highest cap winner. A Harry Kane double sealed a 3-0 win over Czechia. From Radio News Hub, I'm Frankie Hersine.
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5: Millions of Brits now use AI for pensions advice. However, according to new research, 1 in 10 responses from chatbots were potentially harmful. Becky O'Connor from PensionBee explains.
6: Most of the time, chatbots do get pension questions right, but where it often goes wrong is where there's something important missing or the answer lacks context. 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

0: A rather different start to the show than usual. That was a band called the Peatbox Fairies. Yes, you've just heard a live recording from a band called the Diesel Cowboys. This is a band called Tom Petty. Very smooth, very professional sound of Sydney Youngblood. So from Mick Miller to Frankie Miller, and this is a track called Darling. Well, this is a track John Otway did on his own, single artist. And this is a track called Bunsen Burner. And this is called Garundula. From Paul, bye-bye now, take care of yourselves, and hopefully we'll see you tonight along at the Toddston Terrace. Bye-bye now.
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2: 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I will play them gladly, I wish to make that clear. So come now, join me in my brand new slot to hear for sure what a lot I got. Until then, to my listeners all, I say TTFN in the hope to play for you again and again and again. So please tune in to 107.3 FM, because now you know where and now you know when. So no excuses, just turn that tuning dial to make this old geezer's broaden his broad smile. Ta-ra!
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0: That was a track from the 1990s here on Lionheart Radio 107.3 FM. Coming up, we've got some music from one of our local bands. 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
2: The decision to provide millions of pounds of additional funding for the Berwick Maltings project is set to go before members of the County Council. The local authorities' cabinets agreed to approve the scheme, but a final decision will need to be made by the full council. Costs for the theatre regeneration project have risen by between £4 and £5 million since the original 2018 estimates. Council leader Glenn Sanderson said his administration wants to see this excellent building revitalised and have significant money invested. Meanwhile, the planning application to build a new Berwick Academy has received council approval. Proposals to demolish existing buildings and construct new ones at the site in Tweedmouth were agreed by the County Council Strategic Planning Committee yesterday. But committee members were told that an objection from Sport England was still in place. They say that there's been insufficient justification made for the replacement of existing playing fields with a lesser quantity of playing fields of better quality. Berwick East Councillor Georgina Hill said the project's incredibly positive for the area and a huge investment by the council. Next, Katie Ramsey says she's lucky to be alive after a nightmare neighbour's dangerous arson. The 59-year-old was at home with her disabled husband when Stephanie Henderson set fire to a mattress in the bungalow next door. That sparked a huge blaze that spread to the Ramseys' home in Seaton Delaval. Henderson pleaded guilty to arson and was jailed for 40 months. Katie's spoken of her anger at hearing the woman who destroyed her home and put her life at risk, saying she simply did it because she'd had a bad day. And Alnwick now has its own mini police after Swansfield Park Primary School pupils took part in a promise to serve ceremony. Community leaders, teachers and families joined the 10-strong mini police as they received their uniforms and certificates at Alnwick Playhouse. Head teacher Anne-Marie Grimes says she knows their young people will do an outstanding job and she'll watch proudly as they serve their community. The Northumbria Mini Police Programme gives young children the opportunity to learn about their safety and their role within their community. That's the latest Rannick. I'm Richard Dale.
3: Andy Burnham says he stands with the British Jewish community 3 years on since Hamas's attack on Israel. Meanwhile, police are asking a group of students to not go ahead with pro-Palestinian marches today, but say they cannot stop them. Children's media literacy should be made a national priority to protect them online. That's what 70 organisations are saying. Gareth Hill is from Coordinators, the Molly Rose Foundation.
4: What we really need to see is to see a across the government departmental approach to this, so that we're working across all sectors, all parts of government, to make sure that online safety and media literacy is embedded through children's lives.
3: A government spokesperson says helping children question what they see online is central to their approach to online safety. A man charged with the murder of a Norfolk GP found dead at her home near to the Sandringham estate is due in court. 45-year-old Mark Kane is accused of killing Dr. Hannah Kane at an address in Dursingham. And Lionel Messi enjoyed a fairy tale ending as he scored on his last appearance for Argentina in a 3-0 win over Benin. From Radio News Hub, I'm Frankie Hersine.
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That was a track from the 1990s here on Lionheart Radio 107.3 FM. Coming up, we've got some music from one of our local bands. 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
1: The decision to provide millions of pounds of additional funding for the Berwick Maltings project is set to go before members of the County Council. The local authority's cabinet's agreed to approve the scheme, but a final decision will need to be made by the full council. Costs for the theatre regeneration project have risen by between £4 and £5 million since the original 2018 estimates. Council leader Glenn Sanderson said his administration wants to see this excellent building revitalised and have significant money invested. Meanwhile, the planning application to build a new Berwick Academy has received council approval. Proposals to demolish existing buildings and construct new ones at the site in Tweedmouth were agreed by the County Council Strategic Planning Committee yesterday. The committee members were told that an objection from Sport England was still in place. They say that there's been insufficient justification made for the replacement of existing playing fields with a lesser quantity of playing fields of better quality. Berwick East Councillor Georgina Hill said the project's incredibly positive for the area and a huge investment by the council. Next, Katie Ramsey says she's lucky to be alive after a nightmare neighbour's dangerous arson. The 59-year-old was at home with her disabled husband when Stephanie Henderson set fire to a mattress in the bungalow next door. That sparked a huge blaze that spread to the Ramsey's home in Seaton Delaval. Henderson pleaded guilty to arson and was jailed for 40 months. Katie's spoken of her anger at hearing the woman who destroyed her home and put her life at risk, saying she simply did it because she'd had a bad day. And Annick now has its own mini police after Swansfield Park Primary School pupils took part in a promise to serve ceremony. Community leaders, teachers and families joined the 10-strong mini police as they received their uniforms and certificates at Annick Playhouse. Head teacher Anne-Marie Grimes says she knows that young people will do an outstanding job and she'll watch proudly as they serve their community. The Northumbria Mini Police Programme gives young children the opportunity to learn about their safety and their role within their community. That's the latest, Rannick. I'm Richard Dale.
2: The man accused of murdering Anne Widdicombe and charged with a terror plot against Nigel Farage has been remanded into custody today. He appeared in court to face the fresh terror plot charges. Andy Burnham says he stands with the British Jewish people 3 years on since Hamas attacked Israel, killing over 1,000 people. He's called the rise in antisemitism since that point disturbing. Stephen Winton is from the National Jewish Assembly. He says stamping it out is about education.
3: For the sake of future generations and the social cohesion of this country, something needs to happen with education, and we need to see a stronger, more resolute voice coming from government.
2: The Royal Mail are set to cut up to 2,500 jobs. They've today announced plans for an organisational review. And Lionel Messi enjoyed a fairy tale farewell as he scored on his last appearance for Argentina. That was in a 3-0 win. That's the latest. From Radio News Hub, I'm Matthew Dudley.
4: 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Here's Peter Davina Franks from Will Aid.
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1: The decision to provide millions of pounds of additional funding for the Berwick Maltings project is set to go before members of the County Council. The local authorities' cabinets agreed to approve the scheme, but a final decision will need to be made by the full council. Costs for the theatre regeneration project have risen by between £4 and £5 million since the original 2018 estimates. Council leader Glenn Sanderson said his administration wants to see this excellent building revitalised and have significant money invested. Meanwhile, the planning application to build a new Berwick Academy has received council approval. Proposals to demolish existing buildings and construct new ones at the site in Tweedmouth were agreed by the County Council Strategic Planning Committee yesterday, but committee members were told that an objection from Sport England was still in place. They say that there's been insufficient justification made for the replacement of existing playing fields with a lesser quantity of playing fields of better quality. Berwick East Councillor Georgina Hill said the project's incredibly positive for the area and a huge investment by the council. Next, Katie Ramsey says she's lucky to be alive after a nightmare neighbour's dangerous arson. The 59-year-old was at home with her disabled husband when Stephanie Henderson set fire to a mattress in the bungalow next door. That sparked a huge blaze that spread to the Ramsey's home in Seaton Delaval. Henderson pleaded guilty to arson and was jailed for 40 months. Katie spoke of her anger at hearing the woman who destroyed her home and put her life at risk, saying she simply did it because she'd had a bad day. And Anik now has its own mini police after Swansfield Park Primary School pupils took part in a promise to serve ceremony. Community leaders, teachers and families joined the 10-strong mini police as they received their uniforms and certificates at Anik Playhouse. Head teacher Anne-Marie Grimes says she knows that young people will do an outstanding job and she'll watch proudly as they serve their community. The Northumbria Mini Police Programme gives young children the opportunity to learn about their safety and their role within their community. That's the latest Rannick. I'm Richard Dale.
2: Today is 3 years since Hamas's attack on Israel, and the Prime Minister marked the occasion, saying he stands with the British Jewish people. Andy Burnham pledged that his government will protect them from hatred, describing the rise in anti-Semitism since 2023 as disturbing. Stephen Winston is from the National Jewish Assembly.
3: The main highway, the Ayalon Highway in Tel Aviv, came to a standstill when a siren was sounded. Drivers all stopped, they got out of their cars. And that is the way that Israeli society processes what happened. They remember and they honour.
2: The Conservative Party conference is beginning to wind down, with the final speech going to leader Kemi Badenoch. She says the Tories are willing to battle for the soul of the nation and has taken aim at the opposition parties. She says the party are ready for an election. And Arsenal head coach Mikel Arteta has signed a new contract. It keeps the Spaniard with the Premier League champions until 2030. Assuming the contract is seen out, he'll become the third longest serving manager in the club's history. That's the latest from Radio News Hub. I'm Matthew Dudley.
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6: There was nae signs of ski on boards when I was a lad. I went into the pits when but 9 summers had to keep a trapdoor on.

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For I knew every curve, every way end and switch, where to grip for the dregs when I come to the hitch. How

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happen here without you. Give me some reason to believe I got nothing here. I got nothing here. Push me to keep chasing the dream, but I got nothing here without you.

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And now we turn to something with a bit more of a local flavour. 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
1: The decision to provide millions of pounds of additional funding for the Berwick Maltings project is set to go before members of the County Council. The local authority's cabinet's agreed to approve the scheme, but a final decision will need to be made by the full council. Costs for the theatre regeneration project have risen by between £4 and £5 million since the original 2018 estimates. Council leader Glenn Sanderson said his administration wants to see this excellent building revitalised and have significant money invested. Meanwhile, the planning application to build a new Berwick Academy has received council approval. Proposals to demolish existing buildings and construct new ones at the site in Tweedmouth were agreed by the County Council Strategic Planning Committee yesterday. The committee members were told that an objection from Sport England was still in place. They say that there's been insufficient justification made for the replacement of existing playing fields with a lesser quantity of playing fields of better quality. Berwick East Councillor Georgina Hill said the project's incredibly positive for the area and a huge investment by the council. Next, Katie Ramsey says she's lucky to be alive after her nightmare neighbour's dangerous arson. The 59-year-old was at home with her disabled husband when Stephanie Henderson set fire to a mattress in the bungalow next door. That sparked a huge blaze that spread to the Ramsey's home in Seaton Delaval. Henderson pleaded guilty to arson and was jailed for 40 months. Katie spoke of her anger at hearing the woman who destroyed her home and put her life at risk, saying she simply did it because she'd had a bad day. And Anik now has its own mini police after Swansfield Park Primary School pupils took part in a promise to serve ceremony. Community leaders, teachers and families joined the 10-strong mini police as they received their uniforms and certificates at Anik Playhouse. Head teacher Anne-Marie Grimes says she knows that young people will do an outstanding job and she'll watch proudly as they serve their community. The Northumbria Mini Police Programme gives young children the opportunity to learn about their safety and their role within their community. That's the latest Rannick. I'm Richard Dale.
2: Andy Burnham says he stands with the British Jewish people 3 years on since Hamas attacked Israel, killing over 1,000 people. The Prime Minister called the rise in anti-Semitism since then disturbing. Stephen Winston is from the National Jewish Assembly.
3: All we want is to be able to live in this country free from fear, as we have done for so many years, but we're in a time that, you know, that's becoming increasingly difficult.
2: Meanwhile, five people have been arrested as groups of protesters have clashed in London. It says a pro-Palestine demonstration marched near Russell Square with counter-protesters holding Israeli flags and shouting scumbags. Conservative Party leader Kemi Badenoch has vowed to slash inheritance tax. It comes during her speech at the party conference as she takes the Tories into a battle for the soul of the nation. And finally, Lionel Messi has enjoyed a fairy tale farewell as he scored on his last appearance for Argentina during a 3-0 win. That's the latest from Radio News Hub. I'm Matthew Dudley.
4: 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However, according to new research, 1 in 10 responses from chatbots were potentially harmful. Becky O'Connor from PensionBee explains.
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0: and gentlemen, Mr. Duncan Galloway. And ladies and gentlemen, the Pasadena Roof Orchestra. Thank you very much indeed. Thanks a lot.
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That was a track from the 1990s here on Lionheart Radio 107.3 FM. 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
6: 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Coming up, we've got some music from one of our local bands. 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
1: The decision to provide millions of pounds of additional funding for the Berwick Maltings project is set to go before members of the County Council. The local authority's cabinet's agreed to approve the scheme, but a final decision will need to be made by the full council. Costs for the theatre regeneration project have risen by between £4 and £5 million since the original 2018 estimates. Council leader Glenn Sanderson said his administration wants to see this excellent building revitalised and have significant money invested. Meanwhile, the planning application to build a new Berwick Academy has received council approval. Proposals to demolish existing buildings and construct new ones at the site in Tweedmouth were agreed by the County Council Strategic Planning Committee yesterday. The committee members were told that an objection from Sport England was still in place. They say that there's been insufficient justification made for the replacement of existing playing fields with a lesser quantity of playing fields of better quality. Berwick East Councillor Georgina Hill said the project's incredibly positive for the area and a huge investment by the council. Next, Katie Ramsey says she's lucky to be alive after a nightmare neighbour's dangerous arson. The 59-year-old was at home with her disabled husband when Stephanie Henderson set fire to a mattress in the bungalow next door. That sparked a huge blaze that spread to the Ramsey's home in Seaton Delaval. Henderson pleaded guilty to arson and was jailed for 40 months. Katie spoken of her anger at hearing the woman who destroyed her home and put her life at risk, saying she simply did it because she'd had a bad day. And Anik now has its own mini police after Swansfield Park primary school pupils took part in a promise to serve ceremony. Community leaders, teachers and families joined the 10-strong mini police as they received their uniforms and certificates at Anik Playhouse. Head teacher Anne-Marie Grimes says she knows that young people do an outstanding job and she'll watch proudly as they serve their community. The Northumbria Mini Police Programme gives young children the opportunity to learn about their safety and their role within their community. That's the latest Rannick. I'm Richard Dale.
2: The Conservative Party leader, Kemi Badenoch, wants to reform inheritance tax.
3: So, conference, the next Conservative government will legislate so nobody will ever pay inheritance tax on their family home.
2: She vowed to slash the tax in a so-called battle for soul of the nation. Labour have said that the Tories are prioritising the wealthiest, whilst Reform point to stats from Savills estate agents claiming only 2% of British households would actually benefit from that reform. In an investigation commissioned by themselves, Reform UK say they did not breach electoral law. It follows an undercover report which shows two senior figures discussing how to disguise foreign donations. The Met Police investigation, however, does continue. It's estimated 8 people have been arrested as groups of protesters have clashed in London. It has a pro-Palestine demonstration march near Russell Square on the 3rd anniversary of Hamas's attack on Israel. And Mikel Arteta has signed a new contract with Arsenal, keeping him there until 2030. That's the latest from Radio News Hub. I'm Matthew Dudley.
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0: Hello everyone, if you like brass band music, then join me, Chris Helm, every Sunday afternoon on Lionheart Radio 107.3 FM here in Alnwick, when I will be playing some of the best sounds from the world of brass bands. I have music from the present day and some fine vintage performances. There will also be some fabulous soloists from both the past and the present. Well, Sunday Bandstand is the name of my show. It's just too good to miss.
1: 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Everything from the Beatles, the Rolling Stones, Cliff Richard, Diana Ross and the Supremes, the early rock and roll with Eddie Cochran and company, Elvis, music from The Sound of Music and West Side Story, and a host of music from one-hit wonders right through to one of those artists or bands you may have loved at the time. 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
1: The decision to provide millions of pounds of additional funding for the Berwick Maltings project is set to go before members of the County Council. The local authority's cabinets agreed to approve the scheme, but a final decision will need to be made by the full council. Costs for the theatre regeneration project have risen by between £4 and £5 million since the original 2018 estimates. Council leader Glenn Sanderson said his administration wants to see this excellent building revitalised and have significant money invested. Meanwhile, the planning application to build a new Berwick Academy has received council approval. Proposals to demolish existing buildings and construct new ones at the site in Tweedmouth were agreed by the County Council Strategic Planning Committee yesterday. The committee members were told that an objection from Sport England was still in place. They say that there's been insufficient justification made for the replacement of existing playing fields with a lesser quantity of playing fields of better quality. Berwick East Councillor Georgina Hill said the project's incredibly positive for the area and a huge investment by the council. Next, Katie Ramsey says she's lucky to be alive after a nightmare neighbour's dangerous arson. The 59-year-old was at home with her disabled husband when Stephanie Henderson set fire to a mattress in the bungalow next door. That sparked a huge blaze that spread to the Ramsey's home in Seaton Delaval. Henderson pleaded guilty to arson and was jailed for 40 months. Katie's spoken of her anger at hearing the woman who destroyed her home and put her life at risk, saying she simply did it because she'd had a bad day. And Anik now has its own mini police after Swansfield Park Primary School pupils took part in a promise to serve ceremony. Community leaders, teachers and families joined the 10-strong mini police as they received their uniforms and certificates at Anik Playhouse. Head teacher Anne-Marie Grimes says she knows that young people will do an outstanding job and she'll watch proudly as they serve their community. The Northumbria Mini Police Programme gives young children the opportunity to learn about their safety and their role within their community. That's the latest Rannick. I'm Richard Dale.
2: The Conservative Party conference is beginning to wind down, with the final speech going to leader Kemi Badenoch.
3: It is only by adapting that we can preserve the very best of this country and hand something better on to the next generation. That is what being a Conservative means.
2: She says the Tories are willing to battle for the soul of the nation. The man accused of murdering Anne Widdecombe allegedly carried out research into a number of prominent figures before a terror plot at Nigel Farage's home. 28-year-old Joshua Carey from Rotherham appeared at Westminster Magistrates Court, accused of one count of preparation of terrorist acts. Royal Mail will cut over 2,000 jobs by the end of next year. They say it's part of an organisational review. And Sir Kevin Sinfield says his late friend Rob Burrows will be laughing, but enormously proud to see him receive a knighthood. The Motor Neurone Disease Campaigner received the honours from the Prince of Wales earlier today. From Radio News Hub, I'm Lucy Gorman-Lee.
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That was a track from the 1990s here on Lionheart Radio 107.3 FM. 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

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With a recipe, of course, and interesting facts and loads of music for many different acts. Requests you can, any track you really want to hear. I will play them gladly. I wish to make that clear. So come now, join me in my brand new slot to hear for sure what a lot I got. Until then, to my listeners all, I say TTFN in the hope to play for you again and again and again. So please tune in to 107.3 FM, because now you know where and now you know when. So no excuses, just turn that tuning dial to make this old geezer's broaden his broad smile. Ta-ra.

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Coming up, we've got some music from one of our local bands. 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

0: That was Blossoms with Charlemagne. And I believe that was taken from their debut studio album. But welcome back, ladies and gentlemen, to Alex on Air, Lion Hot Radio 107.3 FM. We are, of course, back as usual with the little technical hiccups that we had a fortnight ago when the show was meant to go out. But it's all sorted now. So, of course, the show you heard last week was meant to be the week before. But
1: yes, it was.
0: Which was kind of handy because I was away last week and there wouldn't have been a show last week. So
1: no, true.
0: It kind of worked out in a weird way. But we are back as normal for at least a couple of weeks. And then we shall be as normal for the rest of the year, hopefully, assuming nothing happens.
1: Keep fingers crossed.
0: Yes, but you are, of course, listening to Lionheart Radio 107.3 FM on your DAB and, of course, through your smart speakers. Just say play Lionheart Radio to whatever device you tend to be using, whether it be Alexa or any others. Because I know I've had it happen to me before where, you know, a DJ will say, do something, and then your device will pipe up and go, adding 3 cartons of milk to your Amazon basket. And
1: yeah.
0: Go, no, that's not what I wanted to do. But anyway, we're getting sidetracked. So this week, the executive producer is, of course, with me and has devised another theme for the music this week. Would you like to tell the lovely people?
1: Yes, well, it's all about songs with the names of famous people in the title.
0: It is indeed. So, of course, Charlemagne, very famous historical figure. And we've got some great other historical song titles for you from such artists as The Beatles, The Grateful Dead, Sleeping with Sirens, Gorillaz, Lana Del Rey, and many, many more. But we'll come to the Talking Heads frontman first.
1: We shall. And this was the 6th track from the 9th album by the former Talking Heads singer, 2025's Who is the Sky? And the album got to number 4 on the Scottish Albums chart. And this is about somebody called Siddhartha Gautama, who was a wandering religious teacher, commonly known as the Buddha. So this is I Met the Buddha at a Downtown Party by David Byrne.

0: That was, of course, the unmistakable sound of Fall Out Boy with Uma Thurman, the fourth single from the band's 2015 album, American Beauty, American Psycho, and was released 4 days just before the album. The band asked permission to use the actress's name, who was extremely surprised, stating that it was incredibly chivalrous. Well, there you go. That was for Gordon.
1: There you go.
0: Thank you, brother mine. Right, I have some various bits and bobs. I've got some funny agony aunt columns.
1: Okay.
0: Or I've got some hilariously weird Ig Nobel Prizes.
1: Oh, let's go for the Ig Nobel Prizes.
0: Are you aware of the Ig Nobel Prize?
1: No, I'm not.
0: So, of course, the Nobel Prize is for, you know, incredible advancements in science, technology, whatever. The Ig Nobel Prize is kind of like that, whereas this is satirical but still quite useful.
1: Right.
0: So it's ridiculous scientific advancements, kind of. So we have a researcher that lived as a goat.
1: Okay.
0: So in 2016, the Ig Nobel Biology Prize was awarded jointly to Charles Foster and Thomas Thwaites. Throughout his career, Foster, who is an Oxford University graduate, lived in the wild as a bird, a badger, a deer, an otter, and a fox. He explains that his motivation in all his research is to discover who or what are we, and what on earth are we doing here? Thomas Thwaites, however, had his own reasons for building prosthetic leg extensions and travelling to the Alps to live amongst a herd of goats. He explains, I tried to become a goat to escape the angst inherent in being a human. The project became an exploration of how close modern technology can take us in fulfilling an ancient human dream to take on characteristics from other animals.
1: Fine.
0: So, yeah, you know, interesting scientific advancements.
1: Definitely.
0: Not necessarily useful.
1: Maybe not.
0: But quite funny. I mean, you know, you've got a man who spent ages in the Alps as a goat.
1: Yeah.
0: And seeing him... He does look quite funny. He's got, like, you know, those sort of sloped helmets that speed cyclists wear, like Olympic cyclists?
1: Yes.
0: He's got one of those on, and then some prosthetic arms and prosthetic legs to make him sort of more goatish.
1: Oh, good grief.
0: He does look a bit weird. But if you Google Ig Nobel Goat Man, I'm sure it'll come up and you'll see what I'm on about. But anyway, we're going to move on to some more music now, and we go over to George... thank you, by the way, George, for giving me your cold. I've really enjoyed it. This song was originally released in 1974 by Jackie DeShannon, but this version came out in 1981. It was the lead single to the sixth album by this American singer, Mistaken Identity. It got to number 10 on the UK singles chart. This is Kim Carnes with Betty Davis Eyes.

0: That was, of course, the Fab Four themselves, the Beatles, with the Ballad of John and Yoko. To start with, a golden oldie from way back in 1969, written by John Lennon, but credited to the Lennon-McCartney partnership. It was the Beatles' 17th number one, and their last for 54 years, Until Now and Then, came out a couple of years ago. It was banned by some radio stations because of the references in the lyrics to Christ and the crucifixion, and can be found in Hey Jude, 1967 to 1970, Past Masters and One. And that was for Mum.
1: Yep.
0: So there we go. Brilliant song. Oh, jinx. Right, you've got some stuff and all things to talk about.
1: Well, as we're in the month of October...
0: We are. Well observed.
1: Thank you, you cheeky git. I've gone with some famous silent horror films.
0: Ooh, spooky.
1: And first of all, we're going back to 1922, and the most famous one... Nosferatu.
0: Ah, yes.
1: Because this film was developed as an adaptation of Bram Stoker's Dracula, a task that proved difficult when Florence, Stoker's widow, refused to allow for a sanctioned adaptation. So Murnau, the producer, ever the rebel, decided to go along with his crew to simply change some key details and go ahead with the film anyway. The film now only barely resembles an adaptation of Dracula, the biggest change being the titular vampire, Count Orlok, played by Max Schreck.
0: Mm. And of course they, in the last couple of years, did a sort of redoing of Nosferatu.
1: They did. In December 2024, Rob Eggers released a big budget version.
0: Yes, and as somebody who's not a horror fan, I've not seen it myself, but I have heard that it's rather good.
1: So have I. I haven't seen the remake, but I enjoyed the original.
0: The original was good. I think on many sort of jokey horror t-shirts, you see the sort of character of Nosferatu on there, you know, that sort of ridiculous looking figure. Yeah. Which I think a lot of the t-shirts I've seen with it on are quite funny, but there we go. Right, shall we have some more music?
1: We shall.
0: And Brenda's come back on with another request. Her only one this week, unfortunately, but it is a very good one. This cover of the Chuck Berry classic comes from the second self-titled album by this Brummy rock band from 1973, and it includes an opening musical quote from Beethoven's Fifth Symphony. This is, of course, the Electric Light Orchestra and Roll Over Beethoven.

0: Now, if you were around in 2011, which I'm sure many of you were, that song was inescapable on the radio and on music television. That was, of course, Maroon 5 and Christina Aguilera with Moves Like Jagger, the fourth and final single to come from the third album by the American pop rock band 2011's Hands All Over. And it is, of course, about the Rolling Stones frontman, Mick Jagger.
1: Yep.
0: And that was for Mary. Now, Maroon 5 are a band that had a really good first album with their songs about Jane. And then after that, they just went a bit crap. A bit very formulaic, mainstream kind of, I wouldn't say ear garbage, but very safe sort of pop radio chart kind of crap. Yes, that's Maroon 5.
1: Definitely.
0: Yes. I tell you what, should we just get into some more music?
1: Why not?
0: Now, this is an absolute classic. I believe from around 2008, 2009, from the French singer-songwriter Mika. It's one of my favourite sort of pop tunes. It's brilliant. You'll know it. Loads of people will know it. This is Mika with Grace Kelly.
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3: The last time we talked, Mr. Smith, you reduced me to tears. I promise you it won't happen again.

And that was The Grateful Dead with Casey Jones. And this song comes from the fourth album by this legendary American

0: rock band, 1970s Working Man's Dead. And of course, Casey Jones was an American railroader who eventually got killed when his passenger train collided with a stalled freight train.
1: Ouch.
0: Yes.
1: Yeah, that sounds a little bit sore.
0: Yes, he was always breaking the speed limits and making up new records for time between places.
1: Right. And one of these speed freaks.
0: He just took it too far one time.
1: Well, I think that does happen to a lot of these people that chase speed records, unfortunately.
0: It does.
1: It's always something that's fascinated me, speed records, and just speed of things generally.
0: Yes.
1: I mean, you're just watching the footage of the land speed record in the Bluebird. It's just phenomenal. And then hearing the stories of like the SR-71, the Blackbird, the fighter plane.
0: Yeah.
1: I think there's a brilliant story where there's a bloke in a little Cessna who's calling into air traffic control for ground speed measurement. And they tell him, oh, it's a certain amount of knots. And then clearly a cocky F-14 or F-18 fighter pilot goes, well, we would like a, you know, ground speed check, and it's a lot faster. And this SR-71 that's flying thousands of feet above them, you know, obviously doesn't need a ground speed check. He's got it all in front of him. And just goes, can you just cluck us the ground speed? It just completely shuts up the fighter pilot.
0: Yeah, I watched the thing the other night on TV. The other night with Guy Martin.
1: Ah, yes.
0: He was going for the land speed record in a tractor.
1: Okay, that sounds like very much a Guy Martin kind of thing to do.
0: Oh, yes.
1: He's bonkers.
0: He's mental. I love him. He's great.
1: He's just brilliant. There's a great clip. I think he was in Colombia or somewhere in South America, and I think he'd been given some tea that was made with coca leaves.
0: Oh, boy.
1: And, you know, Guy Martin's a fairly, you know, energetic, rampant person anyway, but seeing him after drinking this tea... Those of you that don't know, the coca leaf, I believe, is used in the production of Class A narcotics.
0: Yes.
1: A certain marching powder. Yes, so you can imagine the kind of effect that it would have on Guy Martin.
0: Yep.
1: He doesn't need anything. I wouldn't be surprised if he doesn't drink caffeine, because he doesn't need it.
0: Yeah, no, he doesn't.
1: And if he does, I'd hate to see him after he had a Red Bull, let's just say.
0: Oh, God. I don't think he would be comprehendable.
1: No, I think he'd be very much like Lionel Richie dancing on the ceiling. We haven't got any Lionel Richie V today. What we do have instead is another track for George. This cover of the Van Morrison song was released in 1982. It comes from the second album by this English pop band, Two Rye, and it's inspired by the rhythm and blues singer, although as Top of the Pops, I believe, mistakenly did, they put a picture of Jockey Wilson, the darts player. Those of you ahead of me already, this is Dexy's Midnight Runners with Jackie Wilson said.

0: The absolutely unmistakable sound of Michael Stipe and Co. REM with me, Marlon Brando and I, from their 15th and final studio album, Collapse Into Now, released in 2011. I love the name of their producer from this album, Jackknife Lee.
1: Yeah.
0: That's a proper rock and roll name, isn't it? Jackknife Lee. But yeah, it's... I just wish REM didn't call it quits.
1: I know. So do I.
0: Yeah, and it actually, interesting about that album, it's the first REM album where it features the band on the cover.
1: Yes, it is.
0: I believe Michael Stipe said, that's the record where we put ourselves on the cover for the first time, and I'm waving goodbye, and nobody got it. We were saying, that's it, sayonara, we're out of here.
1: Such a shame.
0: There you go. And the band didn't tour to support the album and have never performed any of the songs in concert.
1: Nope.
0: Apart from when Michael Stipe played Every Day Is Yours to Win without REM at the Tibet House annual benefit concert.
1: Mm-hmm.
0: It's a great album. I really like that album.
1: Yeah.
0: In fact, there's not an REM album I don't like, I don't think.
1: No.
0: I mean, they had 15 and they're all pretty damn all good,
1: phenomenal.
0: To be honest.
1: All.
0: I mean, my favourite would either be Out of Time or Monster.
1: Yes.
0: I do have a soft spot for Monster. I mean, many people say Automatic for the People, which is a brilliant album.
1: A great album, but Monster is...
0: Monster's
1: the
0: just...
1: seminal album.
0: Oh, it's brilliant. It's utterly brilliant. And a lot of their earlier stuff, like Document and Murmur and Reckoning, their 80s albums, just good. But imagine this three-album run in the early 90s. Out of Time, Automatic for the People, and Monster.
1: Yep.
0: All within 3 years of each other.
1: Mm-hmm.
0: It's just mad. Absolutely crazy.
1: Shades of Led Zeppelin.
0: Well, yes. Absolutely. Right. Would you like another Ig Nobel Prize?
1: Yes.
0: So, André Geim at the University of Nijmegen in the Netherlands and Sir Michael Berry of Bristol University, England, won the prize in physics for their research into levitation. Using a levitron, a device consisting of opposing magnets that interact to create a magnetic field, the researchers managed to levitate a living frog 6 feet into the air.
1: Why?
0: Well... frogs weren't the only species to have a tern floating in midair, however. The researchers also caused a fish to levitate, as well as a mouse and some vegetables. Geim's brilliant mind and out-of-the-box thinking have earned him the distinction of being the first person ever to be awarded the Nobel Prize, as well as the Ig Nobel Prize. But yeah, I'm not quite sure why they were levitating animals and vegetables. But there we go. And we'll come to some voodoo later on. But in the meantime, we're going back over to Mother, who brings us to a daft song from the Legends of Herman's Hermits. It was originally a British music hall song from 1910, sung by Fred Murray and R.P. Weston. This rendition appeared in 1965. It contains only the chorus, none of the three verses from the original. However, it was still a number one in the US, but never charted in the UK.
1: Yeah.
0: So, this is Herman's Hermits with I'm Henry VIII, I am.

like, I just love a cowboy. You know, I'm just like, I know it's bad, but I'm just like, can I just like hang off the back of your horse, and can you go a little faster?

0: Lady Gaga there with John Wayne. And that song comes from the fourth album by this American singer-songwriter, 2016's Joanne. And the song title, of course, references the legendary American actor who was famous for his westerns. And
1: that was
0: for Mary. Didn't he also play Genghis Khan at one point?
1: He did.
0: In a rather distasteful portrayal, let's say.
1: He did in the 1950s, I believe.
0: Genghis Khan, but sounding like John Wayne, is...
1: Well, it was like in the film The Greatest Story Ever Told. He was in, right at the end, as a Roman centurion.
0: Oh, Jesus.
1: And you didn't see him, you just saw his outline. And, of course, in that drawl of John Wayne's.
0: I just imagine him in that film where he'd be like, listen here, Mongols. Fill your hands, you!
1: Yes. No, that was the True Grit.
0: I know that was True Grit. It's just one of the only lines I can remember from John Wayne. Right. Speaking of films, would you like to give us another one of your...
1: Well, we're
0: films?
1: Now going to 1920. Ah. And The Cabinet of Dr. Cagliari.
0: I've heard of this.
1: Yes. And the entire film was told entirely via flashbacks, and it tells the story of the titular Dr. Cagliari and his somnambulist César. It soon becomes clear that Cagliari is using César to carry out moonlight murders, and he even goes after Jane, the main character's love interest. The story is a bizarre and disorienting one, helped in major part by the visuals, which are perfectly in line with the German expressionism of the time.
0: Okay.
1: So, yeah.
0: Not a film I've seen, but I think it was referenced in a fairly recent film, The Unbearable Weight of Massive Talent, or whatever it's called, where Nicolas Cage plays in... himself, basically.
1: Oh, right, yeah.
0: And it is sort of hired, or whatever, by this drug lord played by Pedro Pascal. It's a bizarre film, but it's actually quite good fun. Because, you know, he plays an over-exaggerated version of Nicolas Cage, which is what many people would expect Nicolas Cage to be.
1: To be in real life, yeah.
0: Yeah, I'd love to meet Nicolas Cage. Because I just think he's a bizarre man. Bizarre man that's done some weird films, some great films, but some utter crap.
1: Yep.
0: Some utter crap. I mean, his favourite film that he's probably been in... a lot of people would regard them as not that good, but the National Treasure films, I really enjoyed.
1: They were good.
0: I thought they were good fun. And he was in Con Air. Was he in Con Air? No.
1: Yes.
0: Yes, he was in Con Air. That's the other one I'm thinking of. With John Malkovich. It's a great film. Anyway, enough about Nicolas Cage. We're going over to Gordon now, who brings us a song originally from this band's first album, With Eyes to See and Ears to Hear. With Ears to See and Eyes to Hear. The song was the second single the band ever put out and gained them a lot of attention. This version, however, this acoustic version, comes from the 2012 EP, If You Were a Movie, This Would Be Your Soundtrack. And this is Sleeping with Sirens with James Dean and Audrey Hepburn.

0: And that was Yellow Card with Martin Sheen or JFK. And that song was inspired by the 1985 movie The Goonies, where in the movie Corey Feldman's character finds a $0.50 coin at the bottom of a wishing well and thinks the person on the coin is Martin Sheen when it's actually JFK.
1: JFK.
0: Yes, so there you go. It was taken from their Lights and Sounds album released in 2005,
1: okay.
0: Which is a brilliant album. The title doesn't appear in the lyrics, however, and the song has got nothing to do with Martin Sheen or JFK. As pop punk songs tend to do, the song title has no meaning in the actual song. But it's a good song. So there we go. Right, now, I said earlier that I've got some funny agony aunt columns.
1: You did.
0: So we've got one here. Dear Victoria, my flatmate keeps borrowing my watches without asking. I find this very annoying, especially when it's the Breitling, which is my get-lucky watch, but I don't want to seem uptight. How do I stop him? And Victoria replies, well, you have a designer watch collection, but you can't afford to live alone. Are you a burglar? If so, write again with your address, and I'll reply privately, as I know several excellent fences.
1: Oh, grief.
0: There's another one here, which is... There it is. Tomorrow's question. My boyfriend and I have a good relationship, but there are times when he dons a Darth Vader mask and refuses to answer anything other to anything other than Darth Kickass. What should I do? My answer, leave him.
1: Yeah.
0: Because he sounds like a bit of a loser. That's quite a long one. We won't do that one. So here we go. My boyfriend is the biggest chatterbox I've ever met. And what makes it worse is that on the rare occasions I do manage to get a word in edgeways, he stares at me vacantly. So it's clear he's not listening to a word I say. I want to dump him, but there's a weird reason I haven't. He's got a third nipple in the centre of his ribcage. And when he takes his T-shirt off, his torso resembles a very kind-looking face. It's as though his regular nipples look like eyes, his additional nipple, a little nose, and his belly button, a cute, surprised little mouth. Anyway, I've taken to calling this chest man Christopher, and when my boyfriend is sleeping, I have long, one-sided conversations with him about my feelings and what's happened during my day. Christopher's a great listener, and though he never responds, it's clear he oozes compassion and sympathy. I've even started to develop strong sexual feelings for Chris and taken to kissing his mouth / belly button when my boyfriend is snoring heavily.
1: Oh, grief.
0: She sounds like a bit of work.
1: Yes.
0: I would say.
1: I would say so.
0: I would say so. Well, we'll come to more of those later on. In the meantime, you've got a song for us.
1: I do, and it's the title track to the seventh album by this American rock band from 2017. And it's about the legendary Spanish painter and sculptor.
0: It is.
1: This is Train with Bulletproof Picasso.

0: Sam Fender there with Pound Shop Kardashians. It's a great name for a song. From one of his earlier EPs before he sort of became one of the biggest names in British indie music.
1: Yeah.
0: And I love him. I love him. So, yes, that's Sam Fender. Right, would you like to give us another one of your silent horror films?
1: Yes, well, we're now going to 1920 and The Golem. And, of course, The Golem, or How He Came Into the World, is very much in line with the legend of the Jewish horror thing. And Rabbi Lou, a rabbi in the ghetto of medieval Prague, creates the titular golem out of humble clay to protect his fellow Jews from an impending disaster. The film, directed by Paul Wegener and Carl Bose, sets many impressive precedents for horror cinema, especially when it comes to the presentation of the golem. This is most evident in the golem's makeup, worn by Wegener himself, which is still an impressive use of prosthetics, even now. The design is imposing and a bit off-putting, which, given the nature of the film, is more than appropriate. Never seen it.
0: No, neither have I. And maybe for those of you that might be doing a sort of horror movie marathon in the lead up to Halloween, maybe it's one you can stick on your list.
1: Yes.
0: Should it be available on any kind of streaming? I don't know, because I don't watch horror films. I watch some, but like you, many of you know, I'm not as big into horror film. I like reading horror.
1: Yes, but you're not into watching horror like I am.
0: I say I prefer more psychological horror films.
1: Mm-hmm.
0: You know, not the kind of jump scary gore fest that you tend to find.
1: So you'd like something like Psycho and things like that?
0: I love Psycho. It's a great film. I mean, I do enjoy some of the gory, like the 28 Days Later franchise. I love those films.
1: I like the first two films, but I wasn't that struck on the third one.
0: You will love The Bone Temple. The Bone Temple is a fantastic film. I really enjoyed the first 28 Years Later film. I really enjoyed that, but The Bone Temple is fantastic.
1: See, I didn't enjoy that.
0: And there's a great Iron Maiden needle drop in that film, when that scene is utterly brilliant. Ralph Fiennes in that film is utterly unbelievably good.
1: In the first one of that one, he was fantastic in the film, but I felt he was the only good thing about it.
0: He plays a more prevalent role in the Bone Temple. I don't want to spoil anything for people listening at home, and you as well, because I'm sure you might want to watch it at some point. But yeah, he plays a more significant role in the second film than he does in the first.
1: Yeah,
0: with his relationship with Samson, the Alpha, infected.
1: Yeah.
0: And that's all I will say. Although I will say, I really enjoyed Jack O'Connell's performance as Jimmy in the first film. Second film. That was second film he was Jimmy. That's right, I'm getting my films mixed up. you meet him at the end of the first film, and then in the second film, he is wonderfully twisted and evil. You genuinely hate him. And, the end of the film is... although I am... Because there were questions that if the Bone Temple didn't make enough money that they wouldn't make the third in the series. Which, given the end of the Bone Temple, if they didn't, I would have cried. But apparently... what's your man's name? Danny Boyle has said that they are going ahead and making the third film.
1: Yeah, well, I'll maybe give it a go when it comes out on streaming platforms.
0: I think you did. I mean, Jack College, ex-Lionheart presenter, one of my friends, he was like you. He didn't really enjoy the first one, but he said he really enjoyed the second one. So I reckon you will. Give it a chance. Give it a chance. I think you'll enjoy it. Anyway, enough about horror films for now. We're now going over to a song from this artist's album, Honky Chateau, released in 1972. The song was released as a B-side to Harmony in 1980, and the lyrics conveyed Bernie Taupin's take on New York City after hearing a gun go off near his hotel window. An All Music critic noted that the song is less saccharine than many similar John Taupin ballads, and praised the somewhat uncharacteristic emotional directness of the lyrics. This is, of course, Sir Elton John for Mother, with Mona Lisas and Mad Hatters.

0: Orphan, son of a
1: ding-a-ling
0: and a Scotsman, dropped in the middle of a forgotten spot in the Caribbean by providence, impoverished and squalor.

0: That was, of course, Alexander Hamilton from the musical Hamilton. And that comes from the musical about one of America's founding fathers and the first U.S. Secretary to the Treasury.
1: Yep.
0: And I believe that was written by... I've just forgotten his name. Never mind, it'll come to me at some point. Yeah. That was for George, anyway. So thank you, sir, for that great musical. Yeah, it sort of became stratospheric in about 2016 when it first came out.
1: It did, didn't it? You couldn't get away from it.
0: I really like it. I would love to go and see Hamilton, actually. But then again, I enjoyed the music of it. That sort of... rap kind of...
1: Not job. That struck on it.
0: Well, that's fair enough. Each to their own. Well, you're not really massive on musicals, I would say, as a whole.
1: Some.
0: Rocky Horror. Which is one of the best musicals ever made. Just because it is. Right, anyway, I'm getting distracted again. Shall we have another Agony Aunt thing?
1: Yes.
0: I am a 35-year-old man. My wife has a strange habit of urinating in the tea she served guests at our home. She says it gives her a kick. Though I was shocked at first, I've started enjoying it too. In fact, I do the same when making tea for guests. I have heard that drinking urine is not harmful. Is it safe to continue doing this? And the answer, of course, is this habit is unfair to your guests who do not get a kick from what you are inflicting on them. Please do not invite me over. Yes, urine therapy is practice, but it's done with the patient's consent.
1: Yeah.
0: Don't do that. Don't wee in your tea.
1: No.
0: Don't.

0: But yes, anyway, I think we'll come to more of those later on. But in the meantime, we're going to have some more music. And it's back over to you, actually.
1: Ah, well, this song was originally written in 1965 by the founder of Pink Floyd, but wasn't released until 2001 on the album The Best of Syd Barrett. So this is Syd Barrett with Bob Dylan Blues.

0: That was, of course, Gorillaz featuring Del, the funky Homo sapien, with Clint Eastwood. And that was the lead single from the self-titled debut album by the English virtual band from 2001. And the song is named after the famed American actor, famed for his spaghetti westerns.
1: Yes.
0: And that was for Mary. Interesting thing about that, the sample, the beginning sample, that came from a device called the Suzuki Omnicord, which is an electronic instrument, and it was the Rock One preset.
1: Okay.
0: So, out of the box, that's the sound, which Damon Albarn of Gorillaz showed Zane Lowe in an interview. Mm. And Zane Lowe was absolutely amazed, and Damon was going, yeah, you just buy that, that's the sound.
1: Yeah.
0: Which,
1: crazy.
0: It's just, yeah, you would have thought it would be a sample from like the sort of 60s tune or something. But no, it's just from a Japanese weird electronic instrument that Damon must have bought and gone, ooh, I could use this. I do love Damon Albarn. He is such a genius musically. Although I will say the later Gorillaz stuff hasn't really interested me as much as the first album and Demon Days. They were really, really good albums. But there we go. Right, shall we have another one of your silent horror films?
1: Yes. Well, this time we're going to 1927.
0: Ooh.
1: And The Cat and the Canary. And the film concerns Cyrus West, a wealthy man who has ordered that his last will and testament go unread until the 20th anniversary of his death.
0: Okay.
1: This brings his greedy, conniving family out of the woodwork, all looking to acquire his vast fortune. However, on the night of the family arrives to hear the will's contents, an escaped lunatic called the Cat breaks into the house, and while the film boasts a fair bit of comedy, it never forgets to lay on the thick, eerie atmosphere of an old dark house film.
0: Hmm, that sounds quite interesting, actually. I might have to check that one out.
1: Yeah.
0: That sounds intriguing.
1: Likewise.
0: I've never really delved into sort of 20s silent films, really. It never really piqued my interest.
1: Well, because the first one I watched was Nosferatu.
0: Yes, of course, I've watched that as well, which is, it is,
1: and that
0: kind
1: of piqued my curiosity, but I've never watched any of these other ones.
0: No, I think I might have to do a bit of a deep dive into some classic 20s silent films, assuming I can find them readily available.
1: Well,
0: I shall have to do some digging.
1: I will do my due diligence.
0: You will indeed, as you are well known to do. Now, this next song, I absolutely love the title of this song. It's utterly brilliant. But this is the closing track on 2023's Why Would I Watch? The song breaks down the issues with body image that lead singer Tadie Sandville suffers with after his strictly religious upbringing, and doesn't have anything to do with the three iconic wrestlers mentioned in the song title. So this is Hot Mulligan with John the Rock Cena. Can you smell what the Undertaker?

0: Such a beautiful song, that. Vincent by Don McLean. And that was for Mother, and that was, of course, from his 1971 album American Pie, as a tribute to Vincent van Gogh. Commonly known, opening lyrics are a reference to van Gogh's 1889, The Starry Night. McLean got the idea having read a book on the life of van Gogh.
1: Yep.
0: And that was a question that I got right on Radio 2's 10 to the Top.
1: You did.
0: I did. Thank you very much.
1: Morrissey.
0: Don't mention... Actually, speaking of he who should not be named, have you seen the bonkers video that Rod Stewart has done to announce he's quitting touring?
1: No.
0: He's doing one last tour. So it starts off, Rod's dressed in a ridiculous jacket that looks like it could have been a tapestry or something. But starts off, clearly the director shouted, action! And then Rod just goes, action! There's action, action! And then he's weirdly propping himself up on this sofa, saying, I'm quitting touring this year. Next year will be my last... He can't even get the year right.
1: Yeah.
0: Will be my last tour. And then he puts his leg up on this very bougie piano stool and starts playing just a really bad little interlude. If you don't know what I'm talking about, go on to Rod Stewart's social media.
1: Yeah.
0: And just look at it. You'll know it when you find it. Because if you see a video, action, action, that's the one. It's really bad. It's so bad.
1: Oh, dear.
0: Also, I think that I heard recently, because I know Chris Moyles has been talking about this video for ages, or the last week or so, and one of his producers piped up and said that at a gig he did not that long ago, he forgot the lyrics to Do You Think I'm Sexy? So I think it's maybe a good time that he's packing in the touring.
1: I think so, yes.
0: And I've never been, as many of you may know, Rod Stewart, my mortal enemy, I've never been a massive fan of his music anyway, to be honest.
1: I've liked his music.
0: I like Maggie May.
1: But not his football affiliations.
0: No. Well, he used to be a Rangers supporter.
1: He was a Rangers supporter.
0: And then he very much switched sides to the only club that you don't want to switch sides to when being a Rangers supporter.
1: Exactly.
0: But we won't go into the old firm today. Let's leave football politics out of it.
1: Yes.
0: Thank you. And instead, let's have another Ig Nobel Prize, I think. I alluded to a lot earlier, we sort of left this for a bit, about some voodoo.
1: Voodoo?
0: You do. Remind me of the babe. Anyway, labyrinth aside. In 2017, the Ig Nobel Economics Prize was taken home by six researchers for their joint effort in discovering whether voodoo dolls could be used to help employees deal with their abusive bosses. The team states that it is natural for people to want to retaliate against mean management, but also that direct retaliation may do more harm than good. The solution? Round up a large group of employees, give them access to voodoo dolls, and ask the participants to name the doll with the initials of their boss and go to town. Using pins, pliers, and flame, the group was encouraged to punish the little playthings while thinking of a time they were wronged by their doll's namesakes. The results speak for themselves. After beating up their voodoo dolls, the participants experienced a reduction in their internal sense of injustice. Not to worry, though. None of the ills inflicted on the voodoo dolls affected management, we think. It's probably just a psychological thing. You know, when people take their anger out on inanimate objects. And it does make you feel better. I think this is why rage rooms have become a thing, you know, where you for those of you that aren't aware, you basically go into a room with some safety equipment on, helmet, goggles, whatever, get given a various amount of physical objects to bash other physical objects with. So, like, be given a baseball bat and you can just smash things.
1: I could have done with that when I worked up at Yetam.
0: Oh, I want to do one. I just want to do one because, like many people, I'm sure, have a lot of pent-up rage.
1: Yes.
0: That doesn't get released nearly as often as it should. On the whole, I'm a fairly calm, presentable person, but
1: sometimes
0: there is a deep hatred within me. Anyway, enough about my deep hatred of things. Let's move on to the last song for George. And we go to the song that comes from the third album by this British singer-songwriter, 1970s Mona's Bone Jacone. or Jacon. It's about his former girlfriend, the actress Patty Darbinville.
1: Yep.
0: Thank you. And this is Cat Stevens with Lady Darbinville.

0: And that was Frank Turner with I Believed You, William Blake. And it was taken from the 8th album by this utterly brilliant English singer-songwriter, 2019's No Man's Land. And of course, Blake was an English poet, painter and printmaker.
1: He was indeed. And unfortunately, I'm sure you've seen the news.
0: Yes,
1: unfortunately, after the Lost Evenings gigs at the end of next year in London, Frank Turner is calling it quits for the foreseeable future.
0: Yeah.
1: On playing live, at least from what I could see.
0: Yes.
1: I think he might hopefully still
0: produce albums.
1: But the thing is, with Frank Turner, I don't think he's capable of making music and not performing music.
0: No, because all his t-shirts say always on tour.
1: Well, he has done over 3,000 shows the last sort of 28 years in one band or another guise or with the Sleeping Souls or whatever. He's a very prolific touring musician.
0: Oh, yeah. Well, it's like when I saw him at Sonosphere in 2014, the night before he appeared on the Sonosphere stage, he did two gigs in Belgium. The night after, he did another gig at another festival.
1: Yeah, it doesn't surprise me. It doesn't surprise me at all. He's one of the artists I've always wanted to see, because I'm the only one in our family that hasn't seen Frank in concert.
0: Yeah.
1: And after seeing that news last week, I was like, oh.
0: I know.
1: And unfortunately, I can't afford to go down to London to see Lost Evenings. But I believe he is doing one in Germany as well, Lost Evenings thing, which is like a sort of little mini festival kind of job. Because I think for that one, he's getting Henry Rollins. Which would be quite good. I like Henry Rollins. But anyway, I'm not going to Germany, unfortunately. But yeah, hopefully, you know, it isn't the end of Frank Turner.
0: Hopefully not.
1: Hopefully we will see him back later on in life.
0: Keep fingers crossed.
1: Fingers crossed. I think he'll get bored, is what I'm thinking.
0: Yeah.
1: Either that or his family will get sick of him.
0: His wife will kick him out and say, get back, Jerry.
1: Will you just get back on the road? Sick of you laying about.
0: Yeah.
1: Well, I think that's what Dave Grohl said years ago when Foo Fighters took a little break. I think his wife was sort of getting sick of him pottering about the house and just going, can you just make another album? Go on tour. Do something, please. But I think that's the thing with touring musicians. You know, when they tour loads, they're so used to that lifestyle. When they get home, they don't really know what to do.
0: Yeah.
1: Because it's such a hectic thing, as far as I imagine, being a touring musician. Something I never managed to experience in my brief span as a performing musician.
0: Yes.
1: Might do one day, you never know.
0: Yeah.
1: Right, let's move on now to the last song for Mary, and this is the title track to the 6th album by this American singer-songwriter from 2019. It's a reference to the American painter and illustrator, and the album topped the UK charts. This is Norman Rockwell by Lana Del Rey.

0: That was Wet Leg, one of the Isle of Wight's musical champions, with their song Davina McCall, taken from their second studio album, Moisturiser, which came out last year, which I am very much a fan of. I think it's better than the first album as well, which I know was very much at the top of the indie charts when it first came out.
1: But yeah,
0: I really like them. I think they're a very interesting band with some very interesting songwriting.
1: Yes, I saw them on Jules Holland one time.
0: Jules Holland is always a purveyor of good music.
1: Oh, he certainly is.
0: Which is why I always love watching Later with Jules Holland.
1: Because that night, he also had Joey B on.
0: Ah, of course.
1: That's why I was watching it.
0: I think Joey B's been on Jules Holland a couple of times.
1: He's been on once or twice.
0: Well, like I say, Jules Holland, purveyor of good music. Yeah. We love a bit of Jules. The Hootenanny, Later, all that kind of stuff. Mm-hmm. And his actual just musical work.
1: And when he was on stage at the Hyde Park Festival, your mum and I were there.
0: Ah, yes.
1: Way back in 96.
0: 30 years ago.
1: Tell me about it.
0: 30 years. Do you feel old yet?
1: Shut your face.
0: Speaking of old things, why don't we have another one of your horror films?
1: Yeah, well, we're now going to 1921 in Sweden.
0: Ooh.
1: With The Phantom Carriage.
0: Ooh.
1: The best way to describe it would be a hybrid between a moody horror film and a visually experimental fantasy film. Based on the 1912 novel Thy Soul Shall Bear Witness by Selmer Lagerlöf, the film follows a boozer named David Holm who dies at midnight on New Year's Eve. He then finds himself whisked away by death, himself on board the titular Phantom Carriage, helping collect souls for the next year. The journey allows David to see the key moments of his now defunct life and reflect on the countless mistakes he's made.
0: There we go.
1: There you are.
0: There we are indeed. Right, we go to a band now that we've already had. But they're so good, we're going to have them again. This was taken from their 1992 seminal album, Automatic for the People, the band's eighth studio album. Critics seem to think it's their best studio album to date. They started on this album whilst completing their Out of Time record, which was released the previous year. The album got to number one in the UK. I think you know who we're talking about because we've spoken about this before. This is REM with Monty Got a Raw Deal for Mother.

0: That was the Manic Street Preachers with me and Stephen Hawking, taken from their 2009 studio album, Journal for Plague Lovers, which features exclusively posthumously published lyrics by Richie Edwards, who, of course, famously disappeared in 1995, was then presumed deceased in 2008. And it was the only Manic Street Preachers album in which the lyrics for every song was solely written by Edwards.
1: Yeah.
0: And it got to number 3 on the UK Albums Chart. Mm. It's a great album. I love the Manics. I think they're brilliant. Utterly brilliant.
1: They are a great group.
0: I don't actually own any Manic Street Preachers stuff.
1: Neither do I.
0: Which is odd for me because I love the Manic Street Preachers, mm-hmm. especially that album, because that album was also produced by Steve Albini, famous producer who did stuff like In Utero and things like that. And you can hear the sort of Albini treatment to it, that very raw sound that he gets. Just a really good album by a really good band. One of Wales's finest rock bands.
1: Definitely.
0: Along with Feeder, who a lot of people don't realise are actually Welsh.
1: Mm-hmm.
0: I mean, given that half of the band are Japanese... Well, Feeder now are only realistically a two-piece in the studio, Grant and Taka. Taka is very Japanese. Lovely bloke, though. Very nice man. And one of the coolest men that you'll ever meet. Just looking at him, he just oozes cool.
1: Yeah.
0: He just is. I'd love to meet him again. Anyway, enough about me fangirling about Feeder. Let's have another Ig Nobel Prize, shall we?
1: Yes.
0: So, tanks for solving a parking issue.
1: Rather extreme way of solving it.
0: It is a bit. Now, it's not only scientific researchers who are awarded for their ingenuity when it comes to the Ig Nobels. Arturas Zuokas, the mayor of Vilnius in Lithuania, in 2011, took to the streets to remedy the problem of luxury car owners parking illegally and blocking the city's bicycle lanes. Using a tank-like armoured vehicle, Zuokas was filmed joyfully rolling over an expensive-looking car, completely crushing it. Available for viewing on YouTube, the narrator in the video states that a tank is the best solution to deal with drivers who think they're above the law. Whether the action was genuine or a stunt remains to be seen, but likely left local drivers wondering if parking illegally is worth the risk.
1: Mm-hmm.
0: So there you go. Well done, yes. Arturas Zuokas, Mayor of Vilnius. I think that's brilliant.
1: Yeah.
0: I can't imagine many other mayors taking that kind of matter into their own hands.
1: No.
0: There we go. Right, I think we're going to move on now to your last request.
1: Well, this was the 8th track from the 8th album by this iconic American rock band, 1981's utterly brilliant Fire of Unknown Origin. And the Hollywood actress named in the song died 4 years before the song's release. And this is Blue Oyster Cult with Joan Crawford.

ears, we're beggars and we're choosers, skirting round the edges of the ideal demographic. We're almost on the guest list, but we're always stuck in traffic.

0: Now, not technically a real famous person, but that was I Knew Proof Rock before he got famous, which, of course, takes the name of T.S. Eliot's famous poem, The Love Song of J. Alfred Prufrock. And that was, of course, by Frank Turner from his 2008 album, Love, Ire and Song, which is one of his best albums.
1: Oh, God, yes.
0: And that song is just utterly brilliant. It really weaves a story of a bar in London somewhere.
1: Yeah, and when he played it at Download in 2010... I think it was, and the whole tent just sang along with him.
0: Well, you do. He is a very sing-alongable artist.
1: Oh, God, yes.
0: Even though a lot of his lyrics are quite wordy.
1: Yeah.
0: And, you know, actually quite difficult to sing with the right sort of, you know, without making them sound mushed and horrible.
1: Definitely.
0: Which is why I take my hat off to Frank for doing it for so long and so many times. But yes, anyway, shall we have another one of your silent horror films? Have you got
1: yes, well, we're going to the 1923's The Hunchback of Notre Dame.
0: Yes.
1: Victor Hugo's classic. A lot of people think of the first version as Disney's 1996 animated version. But, of course, this version had Lon Chaney as Quasimodo. And it was the titular hunchback in the Wallace Worsley-Helmed version. And he played Quasimodo just before

0: he portrayed the Phantom.
1: Ah.
0: And much like in that film, Cheney's untouchable in this role, giving an impressively physical performance, even under heavy makeup and body modifications. And not to be forgotten is the film's tremendous sense of scale when it comes to the sets, all perfectly capturing the vibe of 14th century France. And while also not a one-for-one adaptation of Hugo's writing, the film still does a fine job of capturing the sadness of the story.
1: It does. That is, it's another film that I have, it's a silent film that I have seen, and it is very, very good.
0: Yes.
1: It is really good. And so is the Disney version, obviously.
0: Yeah.
1: The Disney version is absolutely classic, but very different.
0: True.
1: Yeah, I do love a bit of The Hunchback.
0: Oh, yes.
1: Right, I think we're going to get into some more music. And it's the last one for Mum. Another Mona, this time going back a few years, originally produced in 1949. This artist's version was originally a B-side to The Greatest Inventor of Them All. The cover version spent 5 weeks at number one in 1950. This is the legend Nat King Cole with Mona Lisa.

0: that was, of course, Scouting for Girls with Michaela Strachan. I bet you never thought you'd have a song written about the famous English TV host, Michaela Strachan. But yeah, that was classic Scouting for Girls, released off their debut self-titled album, which is one of my favourite sort of mid-noughties English indie pop records. It's got some great tunes on it, like She's So Lovely, Elvis Ain't Dead, I Wish I Was James Bond.
1: I don't really know them.
0: I really, really love that first record. I haven't really sort of ventured into later Scouting for Girls stuff.
1: Right.
0: But that first record, I absolutely adore. And that song, it's just a really good song. Just about a very unlikely subject matter.
1: Yes.
0: I love, actually, that two of the songs I've had have been about British sort of hosting icons, Davina McCall and Michaela Strachan.
1: True.
0: See, inspiration can strike from anywhere. We are sort of coming towards the end of the show. We've got about 10 minutes left. So I think I'll give you another Agony Aunt thing.
1: Agony Aunt, yes.
0: Here we go. I'm 43 years old. My wife believes that I'm having an extramarital affair, but it's not true. Every day she applies nail polish on my gentleman's area to check if I'm being unfaithful. I feel a burning sensation and it hurts me. Please help. The answer, it's a very unusual piece of detective work. If you have no objection to the tattoo mark on your gentleman's area, ask your wife to find another substance that won't burn or convince her of your loyalty. I'd do the latter.
1: Yes.
0: I mean, if you're that convinced that your partner is having an affair, talk to them painting their genitals with nail polish.
1: There's some bizarre people in the world.
0: Just a little bit. I think that sort of, without reading ridiculously long ones, that sort of leaves it on the Agony Aunt letters. We'll have another Ig Nobel Prize, I think.
1: Yes.
0: In 2014, a group of four researchers from the Detroit Medical Center in Michigan discovered that sometimes old treatments are just what the doctor ordered. For those who suffer from serious recurring nosebleeds, all manner of remedies have been tested over the years, mainly in the form of packing the nose with different materials. In this particular case, the four researchers decided to give an old wives' tale a try, and it worked. A patient's serious nosebleed disorder was treated like this. Cured salted pork, crafted as a nasal tampon, and packed within the nasal vaults, successfully stopped nasal hemorrhage promptly, effectively, and without sequelae, I think. If it works, it worked. So basically, they shoved bacon up your nose.
1: Oof.
0: But it worked.
1: Yeah.
0: Well, I can think of worse things to be shoved up your nose. Bacon's a fairly good smell.
1: And I don't think I'd want it shoved up my nose.
0: Well, yeah, but if you're suffering from chronic serious nosebleeds, then, I'm sure you'd be willing to try anything.
1: Well, thankfully, I've never had a nosebleed for a long time.
0: I had about fairly recently after my little car incident, but I think that was more down to the stress than anything.
1: Yeah.
0: But yes, we won't go into that. Anyway, I think it's time to say goodbye. So thank you very much, Dad, for joining
1: me. Thanks for having me on again.
0: Thank you to those of you at home for listening. Of course, Lionheart is still in sort of transitional period. So, yes, live shows, as I believe, are still off the air for the moment, but I don't believe it'll be too long before they come back. So, again, don't worry. We are still here. I'm still here, along with the other presenters that are pre-recording. So please stick around for any shows there that you might take the fancy of, or just listen to some shows that you might not have heard before because you like the live stuff. It's a time for you to explore Lionheart Radio, I think. But now I'm going to leave you with a cut from an MGMT album that I just think is a bit good. This is MGMT with Brian Eno. I shall see you next week with something and or other. Goodbye.
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When the crowd say ball, selector. Rewind. When the crowd say ball, selector. Rewind. When the crowd say ball, selector. Rewind.

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1: Alison, the line.

That was a track from the 1990s here on Lionheart Radio 107.3 FM. Coming up, we've got some music from one of our local bands. 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
2: We in the city on the hash, looking for a biddy on a dash. Y'all ain't getting money, stop this. I be running the globe talking.

0: boy, even Lord Richard's is.
1: Oh, wait, I forgot you can't say. We just gonna start with everything else that start with a T then.
0: It's Trojan. It's Target.

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And now we turn to something with a bit more of a local flavour. 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

Never can a man build a working structure for black capitalism. Always does the man read Mao or Fanon. I think I know you would-be black revolutionaries too well.

Uncle Tom and telling this woman to get an afro, but you won't speak to her if she looks like hell, now will you, brother? Some of us been checking your act out kinda close, and by now it's looking kinda shaky. The way you've been

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That was a track from the 1990s here on Lionheart Radio 107.3 FM. Coming up, we've got some music from one of our local bands. 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

That was a track from the 1990s here on Lionheart Radio 107.3 FM. Coming up, we've got some music from one of our local bands. 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

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We're not broadcasting live at the moment, but here's some music from one of our local bands.